0: I'm wondering if you started your day this way. You tumbled out of bed, you stumbled to the kitchen, you poured yourself a cup of ambition, then you yawned and stretched and tried to come to life. I think a lot of us did today. Hey, it's Lisa.
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0: Would you ever go out to a restaurant that only serves water? There is one. Can you believe it? I guess they're capitalizing on the fact that fewer and fewer people want to drink alcohol. But here's the hard thing, and maybe you experienced this too, where I just didn't like water. It took me a long time to develop a love for it. But I love how God made our bodies. So if we do something over and over and over, then our bodies eventually say, okay, this is who we are now. We're water drinkers and we like it. That is such a gift.
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0: cookies, but they're just not very healthy. Researchers have created some with a 3D printer. What do they make them out of? Well, that's the key. Crop waste and recycled plastic. I know, yum yum, right? And then they put in a little sweetener and fiber and starch. They make a paste and then put it in the printer. I mean, I'm no scientist, but I thought we were supposed to get away from plastics. But now they want us to eat them? They said, well, this is good because this will help divert plastic waste. Yes, but into our mouths? See, there's a reason I didn't go into science. I don't get it. Thankfully, you don't have to be the first one to eat them. They're going to feed them to astronauts. Poor things.
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9: I didn't wake up today by accident. I've been gifted another day by God, and I get to choose what to do with it. And this song shouts, I came to praise. That's why I woke up today.
10: I came to praise. That's why I woke up today.
9: So no matter what I'm walking through, God is worthy. No matter how I'm feeling, He's still faithful, and He deserves my praise.

0: If you have a hard time getting your required amount of vegetables every day, same here. And I found out something, though, that may help you. You can pickle them, and that's actually even healthier than eating them raw or cooked. I know, right? Who knew? Now, I did that over the weekend. I just bought packaged, cut up vegetables, you know, like for a wok. And I just stuffed them into mason jars and let them sit overnight. And they were terrible. I hate to say it, they were terrible, but only because they were a little too spicy. So I'm not going to give up. I refuse to give up.
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0: Well, you may have noticed flags are hanging at half staff today. The president ordered that in honor of Dolly Parton. And so for a week, so 6 more days, they'll be honoring her. And I have got the most precious story about her that I'm going to be sharing next hour. 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
1: If you're feeling a little less than today, I know it happens. Hey there, it's Lisa Berry. And sometimes the best thing you can do at a time like that is just get wisdom from someone who's a little bit older. Well, I found Granny Bibbins, and she's got a word for you.
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1: The story behind the song, Praise You All the Same. Here's Eric Nieder.
2: Job 121 says the Lord gave and the Lord has taken away. May the name of the Lord be praised. This verse is the heart behind my new song, Praise You All the Same.
3: I will praise you all the same.
2: My wife and I, we got two little kids, and our five-year little girl was born with a rare foot condition known as club feet. And through many years of surgeries and therapy and braces and castings, the Lord has taken our little girl's trial and turned it into a testimony of His goodness, of His mercy and healing and grace. And through it all, Job 121 and this song, Praise You All the Same, has become an anthem for our little girl and for our family. For the Lord gives and the Lord takes away. May the name of the Lord be praised.

0: So here's a little fun fact that might surprise you. The average human walks 900 miles per year and drinks 22 gallons of coffee. So essentially that means the average human gets 41 miles to the gallon. That's pretty impressive.
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0: One of my friends had this posted on their Facebook page, and I loved it. It said, if I had my child to raise all over again, I'd build self-esteem first and the house later. I'd finger paint more and point the finger less. I'd do less correcting and more connecting. I'd take my eyes off my watch and watch with my eyes. I'd care to know less and know to care more. I'd take more hikes and fly more kites. I'd stop playing serious and seriously play. I'd run through more fields and gaze at more stars. I'd do more hugging and less tugging. I'd see the oak tree in the acorn more often, and I'd be firm less often and affirm much more. I'd model less about the love of power and model more about the power of love.
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2: 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God is not waiting in anger to punish us for our wrongs. He's running after us to meet us right where we are, just like the prodigal son. He welcomes us with open arms. He throws a robe around our back and a ring on our finger. No condemnation, just love. That's what grace can do.

What happens when Dolly Parton sits down beside you at a nail salon and you completely ignore her? It happened to a friend of mine, and Dolly's response was priceless. That story's coming up.

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0: Can you imagine walking into a nail salon and all of a sudden there's women shrieking at the top of their lungs because guess who's there? Dolly Parton. Hey there, it's Lisa Berry. That happened to my friend Kim. But she didn't start screaming. She knew from all her years living in Nashville that you leave celebrities alone. You don't try to talk to them. You don't try to get their attention. You don't ask for an autograph, nothing. So she ignored all of the commotion. Well, wouldn't you know, they have Dolly sit right next to my friend Kim. And again, Kim's like, the rule's the rule. I cannot talk to Dolly even if she is sitting right next to me. So she just ignores her. And pretty soon, Dolly rests her head on Kim's shoulder and says, are you okay? That's hilarious. And Kim's like, yes, I'm okay, but I'm so sorry because I wasn't talking to you because here's the rule. And Dolly says, I have worked too hard for people not to notice me. I actually love it. So they chat for a bit, and eventually, my friend Kim asked Dolly how she knew it was time to leave Porter Wagoner. That was the country star who had given Dolly her big break. And Dolly said, I realized it when I was writing all the songs and he was getting all the money. And Kim said, wow, I guess you gotta pray a lot about things like that. Yes, you do have to pray about things, but you've got to put your feet to those prayers too. Wow. And what struck me about her story wasn't just that Kim met a superstar. It was how Dolly was the one who leaned closer and how she made my friend feel seen. And maybe that's exactly what it looks like to put feet to your prayers.
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4: Evergreen is a song that's all about those moments in life where you're spiraling, where you feel like you're spinning out of control. I think we all have those seasons where we feel like we lose our North Star for a second.
5: Great is your faithfulness.
4: The reason why I think that's okay is because God actually never does. And it's not so much about how faithful we are, but it's about how faithful He is. And it doesn't matter what season we're in, God is evergreen in every single season. That's what the song is all about. Just a celebration of how good God is no matter what.

I'm not sure if you've ever had one of those sniffing dogs at the airport come to your bag. That actually happened to this one gal. She was waiting for her luggage at the carousel when one of these sniffer dogs keeps sniffing her bag. And she knew she didn't have anything illegal in there, and she just imagined 1,000 scenarios where drug dealers might have snuck some things into her bag. She didn't know what. Well, they finally did make her open her luggage. And you know what they found? A bag of dog treats. She had got them to take home to her dog. And the officer with the dog just rolls his eyes. And as she's leaving, she overhears him scolding the dog. And he said, "Are you kidding me? That was really embarrassing. Could you be a little more serious?"

0: I learned about this guy who had a wonderful childhood, even though he was raised by a single mom. He had what he needed. He played an instrument in school. He was involved in sports. But then one day when his mom passed away, he was going through her belongings and found a letter from a music center. He discovered his mom had a really hard time making payments on his trumpet. She just didn't have the money. And she kept writing letters asking for a little extra time to pay. And then finally she got a letter back from the music center that said, "Dear Mrs. Ruffin, I've decided to forgive the rent on your son's trumpet. You don't have to pay any more for it. It's yours to play. However, if he happens to drop out of band and stops playing the trumpet, would you mind returning it to me so I can give it to some other deserving student?" Isn't that incredible? And you see, I think when we get to heaven, we're going to hear all kinds of stories like that. When we were just going about living life, God was pulling strings behind the scenes. How many stories like that do you think there's going to be for you? Truthfully, I don't think we can count that high.
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Start your day with Kevin and Taylor in the morning. It's the Dave Ramsey Show from 1 till 4. Doug and Jamie will take you home afternoon drive. 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
3: He Will is really a song about walking by faith. I think that when we are going through situations that are difficult, it can be so hard to see how God is going to bring any sort of resolution. This song is such a faith builder. I can remember God's faithfulness in times past, and that reminds me of who He really is and that He's not left me and He's not forsaken me. And so when I sing this song, it's like declaring the truth of who I know God to be. And so I pray that this song would be an encouragement to you as well, that no matter what you're walking through, you know that even if you don't understand how it's going to turn out, you know the God who will.

0: A friend of mine told me this today. Did you know that penguins drop little pebbles in the nest just as a sign of affection? Nothing big or grand, just a little, I'm thinking about you, pebble. And whenever you send a funny video or a GIF or a funny line to your family and friends, you're dropping little I love you notes at their feet.
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1: Getting out of your bubble, it's a good thing. Hey, I'm Heather. Thanks for being here. Our son into jazz music. He's 19, and there has been kind of like some jam sessions that happen, and he has gone, and so we have gone to support him. And when we were there the other night, had an opportunity to talk to some people from the community who love jazz, who are part of a jazz alliance, and you know, just being there, interacting with people that I may have never interacted with. We'll probably see him again because our son got to continue to go to that jam session, but it reminded me how good it is just to be in the community.

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0: Recently, there was a Harvard study of over 700 couples who've been married for more than 30 years. The things that they have said, not surprising, but interesting. Hey, I'm Heather. It wasn't love or kids that kept them together. It was the ability to tolerate the same things in each other over and over and over again. The couples who divorced thought, this habit drives me crazy, but I can fix it. The ones who stayed, this is who they are. They're not changing. And this goes back to something that I feel like God has been teaching me, that what can I control? Because I think for a very long time, I felt like that I could control lots of stuff, and I can't. I can't control their people. I can't control their actions, their words. I can't control their reasoning for situations, but I can control how I respond, how I change in light of them. That is what I can control.
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2: I didn't wake up today by accident. 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And this song shouts, I came to praise. That's why I woke up today.
3: I came to praise. 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
2: So no matter what I'm walking through, God is worthy. 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

0: might have a day where you're like, I just don't have it in me, God. I don't have the strength to do what you're asking me to do today. Yep, I've been there. Hey, I'm Heather. Thanks for being here. The Lord is my strength and my shield. In Him, my heart trusts, and I am helped. That's Psalm 28, verse 7. God is my strength today.
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blurting that thing out, sometimes it's okay. I am Heather. Thanks for being here. Our son was playing at a jam session the other night for kind of a pickup jazz just night, and they announced his name, and his name is Atticus. And a lady in front of me said, "Well, that's a really cool name." And it just came flying out of my mouth. "Thanks, I named him." She turned around. She laughed. A lot of people in the room laughed. I'm glad, because it just kind of came out.

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0: I'm Heather. Thanks for being here. Long marriages rarely resolve every conflict. That's a myth. Couples who lasted 30 years didn't dig into every hurt feeling. They learned to let go. This was thanks to a study done by Harvard over 700 couples that have lasted 30 years or more. They kind of have a short-term memory loss. 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
1: You might be going through a season of grief. I have been there. Hey, I'm Heather. Thanks for being here. And God talks about how there's seasons and how grief can become very overwhelming. Here's what Psalm 18, verse 16 says. He sent from on high. He took me. He drew me out of many waters. That grief, that sadness, it won't last forever.
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0: God's consistency, it's important to remember that. I needed that reminder today, Ham Heather. Thanks for being here. God doesn't make a promise and then turn around and change his mind. He's never done that. For some reason in my mind, I think, oh, well, this is the time he's going to do that. Like, this is the time he's going to decide he's not going to show up. Nope. It's not going to happen. That's not who he is.
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cleaning, it's one of those things that many of us don't like to do. But when you're cleaning, don't do this. I am Heather. Thanks for being here. Don't say, I'm just going to sit down for a minute. Because it is never just a minute. It is like multiple minutes, and then it's scrolling on your phone or getting distracted by something. And then, at least for me, I get totally derailed.

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are some things about adulting that I think people should know about before they become adults. Hi, Mother. Thanks for being here. Having to come up with dinner ideas every single night. Now, it's not nearly as bad for me. My kids are 22, 20, and 19. We've got one still at home with us, but every night you got to figure out dinner, and then you kind of get in a rut, and then your family gets tired of it, and then you're like, oh, I got to come up with some new ideas.

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0: once the people and the kids in your life go back to school, there may be something that you're like, oh, this is hard. Hi, mother. Thanks for being here. Math. As my kids got older, they're now 22, 20, and 19, but I think it was probably in middle school. I was like, nope, I'm out. I struggled with high math when I was in high school. I had to get a ton of help from teachers. And so, like, even middle school math, I was like, nope, this is beyond me. I was good at English and social studies. My husband, he had to handle the math and the science.
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0: There may be times when you don't know what to pray. Yep. I've been there and I've said, God, just intervene. Hey, I'm Heather. Romans 8:26 says this, likewise, the Spirit helps us in our weakness, for we do not know what to pray for as we ought, but the Spirit himself intercedes for us with groanings too deep for words. Man, I love that.
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1: The story behind the song, Praise You All the Same. Here's Eric Nieder.
2: Job 1:21 says, the Lord gave and the Lord has taken away. May the name of the Lord be praised. This verse is the heart behind my new song, Praise You All the Same.
3: I will praise you all the same.
2: My wife and I, we got two little kids, and our five-year-old little girl was born with a rare foot condition known as club feet. And through many years of surgeries and therapy and braces and castings, the Lord has taken our little girl's trial and turned it into a testimony of His goodness, of His mercy and healing and grace. And through it all, Job 1:21 and this song, Praise You All the Same, has become an anthem for our little girl and for our family. For the Lord gives and the Lord takes away. May the name of the Lord be praised.
3: Jesus, my portion, to have you is enough.

God did not promise a comfortable life. Hey, I'm Heather. Thanks for being here. As you move beyond your comfort zone, whatever that looks like for you, you'll find that God can carry you farther than you ever imagined. And this for me is something, I like my comfort zone, okay? I like being comfortable. And God has to gently remind me, yeah, that's not what I promised you. You can, you know, be comfortable at times, but growth doesn't happen in those comfortable spaces. So for me, it's like, okay, God, I want to grow in my faith in you. I want to know more about you. So that means I'm going to have to get out of my comfort zone.

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0: A recent Harvard study shows that the strongest couples weren't bonded by we have everything in common. They were bonded by we face the world together. Very interesting, Ham Heather. Thanks for being here. This was over 700 couples were researched, and they had lasted more than 30 years in their marriage. They were bonded together by we face the world together, whether it be poverty, building a business, maybe even, shared beliefs in something that you don't like. Anything that puts you on the same team, like us versus everybody else, that builds that bond. And they are more likely to stick it out when they have that partner with them. Super interesting.
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2: 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God is not waiting in anger to punish us for our wrongs. He's running after us to meet us right where we are, just like the prodigal son. He welcomes us with open arms. He throws a robe around our back and a ring on our finger. No condemnation, just love. That's what grace can do.

0: Sometimes you gotta give more grace than maybe you got. Hey, I'm Heather. I have been helping to support a family in our church that's doing foster care. The mom has three kids of their own, and then they're fostering two little ones, a three-year-old and an almost one-year-old. And I've just been bringing them a meal a couple times a month, and she kind of got dates mixed up this week and felt really, really bad, ended up calling me, leaving me a voicemail. And I said to her, I was like, it's okay. Like, and I think I've had to say this to myself. I needed to say it to her. Perfection's not the expectation. Perfection's not the standard. No one's keeping score. Like, it's okay that you didn't keep track of this time. We'll be flexible. There can be grace.
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0: I would love to connect with you on social media and on YouTube. 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
3: Evergreen is a song that's all about those moments in life where you're spiraling, where you feel like you're spinning out of control. I think we all have those seasons where we feel like we lose our North Star for a second.
4: Great is your faithfulness.
3: The reason why I think that's okay is because God actually never does. And it's not so much about how faithful we are, but it's about how faithful He is. And it doesn't matter what season we're in, God is evergreen in every single season. That's what the song is all about. Just a celebration of how good God is, no matter what.

0: You might have a day where you're like, I just don't have it in me, God. I don't have the strength to do what you're asking me to do today. Yep, I've been there. Hey, I'm Heather. Thanks for being here. The Lord is my strength and my shield. In Him, my heart trusts, and I am helped. That's Psalm 28, verse 7. 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

0: Getting out of your bubble, it's a good thing. Hey, I'm Heather. Thanks for being here. Our son into jazz music. He's 19, and there has been kind of like some jam sessions that happen, and he has gone, and so we have gone to support him. And when we were there the other night, had an opportunity to talk to some people from the community who love jazz, who are part of a jazz alliance, and you know, just being there, interacting with people that I may have never interacted with. We'll probably see him again because our son got a to go to that jam session, but it reminded me how good it is just to be in the community.
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0: my promise ain't is you.
1: Recently, there was a Harvard study of over 700 couples who've been married for more than 30 years. The things that they have said, not surprising, but interesting. Hey, I'm Heather. It wasn't love or kids that kept them together. It was the ability to tolerate the same things in each other over and over and over again. The couples who divorced thought, this habit drives me crazy, but I can fix it. The ones who stayed, this is who they are. They're not changing. And this goes back to something that I feel like God has been teaching me, that what can I control? Because I think for a very long time, I felt like that I could control lots of stuff, and I can't. I can't control their people. I can't control their actions, their words. I can't control their reasoning for situations, but I can't control how I respond, how I change in light of them. That is what I can control.
2: Hey, I'm Brant, and her name is Sherry.
3: Hello.
2: She's a friend of mine whom we were just praying for because of a surgery she just went through.
3: Yes, and I am very happy about something you actually talk about all the time, which is
2: MediShare.
3: That is right.
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0: something to build on to encourage you today. You know, success is not measured by what you accomplish, but by the opposition you've encountered and the courage with which you've maintained the struggle against overwhelming odds.
1: The story behind the song, He Will.
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1: Here's Francesca Battistelli.
3: He Will is really a song about walking by faith. I think that when we are going through situations that are difficult, it can be so hard to see how God is going to bring any sort of resolution. This song is such a faith builder. I can remember God's faithfulness in times past, and that reminds me of who He really is and that He's not left me and He's not forsaken me. And so when I sing this song, it's like declaring the truth of who I know God to be. And so I pray that this song would be an encouragement to you as well, that no matter what you're walking through, you know that even if you don't understand how it's going to turn out, you know the God who will.

Start your day with Kevin and Taylor in the morning. It's the Dave Ramsey Show from 1 till 4. Doug and Jamie will take you home afternoon drive. And it's Penny keeping the faith evenings on Glory 97.

0: We have somebody learning to drive in our house.
1: My goodness. How many kids do you have?
0: It's our last one. There's our third.
1: Asked Amy's insurance agent, how many kids?
0: Yeah. Our daughter, Maggie, we're here now. We're learning how to drive. And I was just thinking about, though, we have this big parking lot that we go to, and that's where we've been doing our training.
1: No, that's smart.
0: Yeah, I was thinking about just like kind of how nervous she is a little bit. And I was remembering back to when I first started driving, and everything was, it was just a bit scary a little bit. And but now
1: it's your passengers that are scared.
0: No. I was thinking about that very thing where I'm like, how did things change? And now I'm going a hefty speed, eating my poke bowl with chopsticks the other day.
1: Steering with a knee.
0: And I've got a drink in my other hand. I was perfectly safe, though, I can promise you.
1: If you see Amy on the interstate or the turnpike.
0: Yeah, putting salsa on a taco.
1: just steer around. Give her a wide berth.
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0: If you've got a story to share today, you never know how your story could encourage or impact another life just by sharing yours. 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
1: When the Holy Spirit takes over your algorithm. Now, I'm not sure that's what's happening, but I open up Facebook today. First thing, sugar is the Christian drug of choice. Are you keeping this out of your body? And then the second one, are you training hard, man, working to be the protector of your family, reading your Bible, spending your time in prayer? And then another one, do you need to ask for forgiveness? I appreciate the help.
0: It could be seen as motivating. But it's like, I don't know.
1: Guilt-inducing?
0: Well,
1: maybe.
0: It used to be to entertain you. Now it's just decided to hold you accountable to everything.
1: Well,
0: I don't know how, I'm not sure how you feel about that.
1: I'm not sure how I feel about that either. I'm going to work on, I'll let you know when I decide.
0: Yeah.
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0: On the night you're falling all to pieces, you can bring your lonely heart to Jesus. What if I told you that I believe it?
1: Send this to your student right now, today. Mm-hmm.
2: Yes.
3: Pray, study, and trust God. You don't have to do anything extra. You don't have to live in constant stress. You don't have to overwork yourself. You don't have to burn yourself out this semester. You can earn your degree in peace. Instead of cramming everything in your mind before an exam, ask God for wisdom. Ask Him for clarity. Lord, what you want me to do before the exam? Give me everything I need. Give me strength before this exam. You have nothing to fear. What are you afraid of? What are you so scared of that God cannot handle? That God cannot take care of? What is it you're afraid of? I am talking to someone right now who's anxious. And God is asking you, God is telling you, what are you so scared of? What are you so worried about? What is it that God cannot do for you this semester? What is He not capable of? He can do anything.
2: Ooh, this can apply to every single one of
1: to
2: us,
1: all
2: too.
1: All of us, right?
2: Yes.
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1: Kickstart my heart and take my soul to the OR, 'cause I can't find a pulse, can't find the beat. Flatlined all the time, checking on my vital signs, I can't even stand the sight of me. It was hard to find you in the pain, but it's harder now that I

0: My husband calls me a marketer's dream.
1: You are.
0: What?
1: You are.
0: Wait.
1: You the time you're not actually looking for something online to buy, you're researching the thing to buy.
0: Well, I want to make sure if we're going to buy something, it's going to be a good one.
1: Right.
0: You know what I mean?
1: Sure. No, it makes sense.
0: Most recently, the thing that I've got, I just got a message. It's out for delivery today. And I used to fight the fact that he would call me that. But just the fact that this is coming tells me he may not be too wrong about this. It's a life-size pillow of our dog, Daisy. I got that for our college student, Della, who is feeling a little homesick, and I thought she might like to hold on to Daisy.
1: And she kind of felt like, even though you have two family dogs, kind of felt like Daisy was her dog.
0: It's kind of her, it is sort of her dog. And she's been missing her so much, and I thought, I'm just going to get her a little Daisy pillow and she can squeeze.
1: I want you to know you have my support, actually.
0: Oh.
1: I'm going to say that is a good gift. For
0: Thank
1: Della,
0: you.
1: Because
0: yes.
1: Here's what happened when I was in college. Now, I wasn't in a dorm at this point, but I was in an apartment, and I went to the animal shelter and adopted a puppy.
0: Oh, no.
1: And then I moved.
0: Kids, don't do this.
1: And then I moved back into the dorm. Mom, would you guys mind watching Ludwig?
0: Oh, no. And Ludwig never ended up staying with your mom and dad.
1: Ended up staying with mom and dad, but I'll tell you, he was... And to this day, I would tell you this. He was the best St. Bernard.
0: Oh, my goodness. And it was a St. Bernard?
1: It was a St. Bernard.
0: Oh, my goodness. No.
1: And I don't know if they loved him as much as they should have, but...

0: something to build on. You know, just because it's not what you were expecting doesn't mean it's not everything you might have been waiting for.
1: Hey, you know what's weird? This is Brant, by the way, but what's weird, we'll spend 3 hours reading reviews before buying like a $30 gadget online and then make huge financial decisions without doing much research at all, just going with the first thing we hear. 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

0: Why do we behave the way we behave? I think it's so fascinating sometimes.
1: Welcome to our lecture.
0: Yes.
1: We'll be talking about human behavior.
0: My husband, Lloyd, he's lost some weight. And
1: Good for him.
0: Yeah, no, he's gone down like a few different sizes. Just to kind of give you an idea, he's like gone from like a 38 to now he's more like a 34.
1: Wow.
0: Somewhere around there.
1: Yeah, that's significant.
0: And so he's still trying to wear, though. If you've ever seen somebody who tries to wear, you know, 2, 3, 4 sizes too big, it kind of looks ridiculous on him. And I was like, why don't we get you some pants that fit? Like, you know, he's like, because he'll complain about it. He'll be like, I don't have any pants that fit. And I'm like, well, let's get you some that fit. And he's like, I don't want to try them on.
1: First of all, yeah, it's the trouble.
0: It's painful.
1: Then it's also a risky game because it's like you're tempting fate by getting a smaller size.
0: He said that he's worried. He's like, I'm probably just going to gain it all back.
1: There you go.
0: And so I'm like, well, you know what? If we go ahead and get you the right size, you're less likely to gain it back because you're like, hey, this is feeling a little tight.
1: Snug. You know?
0: Yeah, I gotta fix that. But so then I ended up going out and I got him a few things. This feels like it's more trouble than it's worth, but I got him a few things, brought it home. He tried on the things I brought. Like a few of them work, a few of them don't. So I have to take back what didn't work. It kind of feels like this is a lot of trouble.
1: See, you're just encouraging his bad behavior. My wife does this. I am like Lloyd. I do not like to go and shop and then try things on in the store.
0: Yeah.
1: So I'll just get a couple things that I think fit. And then if one of them doesn't, my wife Tammy offers to take them back very kindly.
0: Yeah.
1: But it reinforces that bad behavior on my part. Because no skin off my back if she wants to make another trip to the store.
0: Is it, though? Because while I was at the store getting Lloyd's, I did get myself a dress and 2 tops.
1: Which is why Tammy offers to take it back. Yeah, same thing.
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0: a statistic can be both unassailable and yet still unpopular.
1: Okay.
0: And I'll give you an example. So I ride a motorcycle. I recently read that 29% of motorcycle accidents are caused by speeding.
1: Okay.
0: Well, statistically, that means 71% of accidents happen.
1: Wait a minute.
0: While driving the speed limit.
1: Don't even say that.
0: It's safer to speed.
1: No, don't even suggest this.
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0: Hi, Taylor. What you doing?
1: Walking up to the school.
0: Yeah. How's it been going so far?
1: Good. Straight A's already.
0: Oh, okay.
2: Have you even had a test yet? What?
1: I've had 5 tests.
0: What?
2: Wow.
1: First 4 days of school.
0: Oh, my goodness.
2: Those teachers are slave drivers.
0: What in the world?
1: Yeah, I know. It's crazy.
0: Okay, so straight A's. Straight A's, you're doing great so far.
2: All right, now I'm going to just make a guess that not all of your peers are running a straight A average at this point in the school year. Any tips, any advice? How do you become a straight A student?
1: Study hard.
0: Yes.
1: Focus more.
2: Yeah, but I mean the shortcut. I mean, what's the shortcut?
0: Kevin's wanting the cliff notes.
1: It's called writing notes and then writing them all.
0: Yeah, Kevin, there's no shortcuts.
2: I'm not liking any of this. No, Taylor, that's great. That is great. Congratulations. Keep it up.
0: And yes.
2: Thanks for calling this morning.
1: Well, I will. I have a couple of things to say.
0: Oh, yeah, go ahead.
1: One thing is God always has your back, which is a very great verse. My favorite one I have is Exodus 14:14, which says,

0: the Lord will fight for you. You need only to be still. Which is
1: yes.
0: A verse when God used to say, by your back.
1: Yes.
0: Through the hard times.
2: Yeah, that's...
1: I love that.
2: What does being still do, Taylor? What does being still do? It shows us, it proves to us that it's nothing that we did. It's all what God did for us.
0: Definitely, he does.
2: Yeah. Oh, that's so good. I can see why she's a straight-A student.
1: Yeah, I can too. Thank you so much for calling
2: Have
1: today.
2: Have a great day, Taylor.
0: Y'all have a great day.

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0: I think all of us want success. I think that's safe to say.
1: Yes.
0: You know, yeah, compared to failure, sure, I'll take success.
1: Every area, right? Like work, being a parent, being a spouse.
0: All of it. We don't want to fail anywhere. And yet I read this from Francis Chan, and I think it makes so much sense. This is so insightful. Our greatest fear should not be of failure, but of succeeding at things in life that don't really matter.
1: Ooh.
0: Let that soak in for a minute.
1: It's so good because it completely flips how we normally think about success. Like failure isn't necessarily the tragedy. You can be incredibly like disciplined. You can work hard. You could reach every goal you set and discover you spent your life climbing the wrong mountain.
0: That's it. Ugh. Yeah, that's it. Exactly. So success leads to success. I don't know if you've heard that. We get a little fame. We want more of it. We get a little wealth. We want more of it. And little by little, those successes are leading you away from God, not closer to Him.
1: Yeah. You know, God, I'd say this. I'd say God's definition of what matters is pretty straightforward. Mm-hmm. He measures our lives by how we love.
2: 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I don't know. 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

0: if you've ever lost weight and had a family member say, oh, you shouldn't be losing too much weight, you're going to blow away.
1: I've never had anyone say that to me. I wonder, should I have had? Should somebody have been saying that to me?
0: Well, look, apparently it is common, though, when you lose weight to have people say things to you.
2: There comes a time in your wellness journey when people love to hit you with, don't get too skinny or don't lose too much more.
0: Mm-hmm.
2: And my first thoughts are always, where was you at when I was getting too big?
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1: Sometimes I feel

0: best advice for college students. This guy says he has it.
1: Do jobs on campus where you could do your schoolwork and the job at the same time. Don't work at Starbucks. Don't work at McDonald's. Work in your college lobby. You could do all your essays, all your homework. You're killing two birds with one stone. Use your brain and be smart. This is not high school. The workload is insane. You could be writing essays while you at work and getting paid.
0: Okay, this is smart. And obviously they know you're a student, you know, so they're probably a little bit more flexible with your schedule.
2: Like one of my college jobs was working at a soil testing lab.
0: Really?
2: And I ran soil samples through an atomic absorption spectrophotometer.
0: Wow.
2: I'm not sure what they would have thought of me trying to run those tests while writing an essay.
0: See, that's why you need to work on campus.
2: I
0: needed
2: this guy's advice back then, didn't I?
0: Yeah.

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Lord,

0: beginning of school, things can be still a bit confusing and take some getting used to.
1: Still trying to settle in.
0: Yeah, this college professor ended up running across one of his students at the cafeteria.
2: Taught a class from 11 to 12:15. I went to the cafeteria to eat lunch. Saw a student in there that was supposed to be in that 11 to 12:15 class. And when she saw me, she spoke, "Hey, Professor Gibson, how you doing?" I said, "Hey, how you doing? I don't know anybody's names yet." And she said, "I'll see you next Tuesday." And I was like, "I miss you today." She said, "We had class today." I said, "Yeah, Tuesday, Thursday." She said, "I thought it was just Tuesdays. It's only on my schedule for Tuesdays." And I said, "No, it's Tuesday and Thursday." She said, "It only has TU on there and it has an R." I said, "Yeah, the R stands for Thursday. What did you think that was?"
0: Yeah, so what? That is true. So on the schedule in college, M for Monday, TU for Tuesday, you've got W for Wednesday, uh-huh. F for Friday. Thursday has an R. Now I know
1: just
0: this,
1: an R?
0: Just an R. I know this because our daughter Della, this is her schedule, and I was like, what is R? And then I had to figure that out. The professor goes on to say there's lots of lingo that is like that that's in college that kids are trying to navigate and figure out.
1: Well, see, I get making a shortcut, right? Making an abbreviation. It's easier, it's shorter, takes up less room.
0: Sure.
1: And that's what M is.
0: Yes.
1: And that's what TU is. That's W.
0: Right.
1: And F
0: makes sense. Yeah, all of that makes sense.
1: But an R?
0: Makes no sense.
1: No, it takes a committee to come up with that.
0: Yeah.
1: A committee is behind this somewhere.
0: The problem is that we have adopted this no idea is a bad idea thing.
1: Yeah.
0: And so when George came to the meeting with this idea, it's like...
1: Somebody should have said, "No, George, yeah, that's a dumb idea."
0: That's where it should have stopped.
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0: if someone gave you a box that contained everything you've lost in your life, what's the first thing you'd search for? This question was thrown out there. The woman responded, Christine, she said, myself. Like,
1: Oh, wow.
0: Yeah, so some of these went pretty deep. That Rain, she said, my patience, because apparently I lost that. Lillian, she said, my Trigger Rocking Horse music box that came off that played Happy Trails to You. I love that. But then, oh my goodness. But then Anna, she responded. She said, my health, because having cancer really stinks.
1: Wow.
0: I just thought, wow. So many places, you know, as Christians, isn't it interesting that maybe some of what we've lost, God may have actually asked us to leave behind.
1: Yeah, maybe.
0: Some of those things.
1: Maybe. But sin has a way of stripping us of things too. And
0: yes.
1: The Bible has so many verses about Jesus restoring the things that we've lost, our strength, our hope, our soul. In Psalm 23:3, it says, he restores my soul. And just because something's lost doesn't mean that God
0: can't return
1: it to you. Yeah.
0: Yes.
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0: So, trying to figure out how school's going. First day of school, brother and sister, they get off the school bus.
1: I had an awesome day first. I got the bestest teacher, everybody says.
2: Ooh, good for you. How was your first day?
0: And brother?
1: So bad.
0: Oh no. Brother and sister.
3: Did they even go to the same school?
0: Completely different experiences.
3: They got off the same bus.
0: I promise tomorrow's going to be better.
4: 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Here's Eric Nieder.
5: 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May the name of the Lord be praised. This verse is the heart behind my new song, Praise You All the Same.
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5: 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And through many years of surgeries and therapy and braces and castings, the Lord has taken our little girl's trial and turned it into a testimony of His goodness, of His mercy and healing and grace. And through it all, Job 121 and this song, Praise You All the Same, has become an anthem for our little girl and for our family. For the Lord gives and the Lord takes away. May the name of the Lord be praised.
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0: Sometimes I think we confuse significance with status. And status, maybe at your work, you know, you look into upper management and you feel like those people have status and yeah, I'd like to have that. But what I think our heart really craves is not really status, but significance. We want to matter. We want to have an impact. That's significance. And God sees that in us, even when our status is maybe not what we would like it to be.
1: Oh,
0: we can still be immensely significant.
1: Absolutely. I was thinking about the idea that you can feel like that whole feeling could just be a big question mark, right? Your significance, especially when we live in such a society where it's like money seems like, well, how much money do you have? That's going to show how significant you are. This is a place where that question mark is just totally smashed, because I feel like the message here is, for example, you are known, you belong, you are important, you are valuable,
0: yes,
1: you are loved without end.
0: Mm-hmm.
1: And just think about which of those truths about how Jesus sees you speaks the most hope into your heart today.
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0: on me.
1: Boy, when it comes to fitness, it's really interesting to me how we can all be so different when it comes to like weight loss and such. I mentioned to my husband, I was like, yeah, you really lost a good bit of weight. And I feel like he's just kind of like, oh yeah, you know, he kind of is dismissive of it. You know,
2: I like that. I don't want you to notice. Because I want size 36, Kevin, to be stuffed down a memory hole. We're gonna pretend like size 32, Kevin, like this was me all along.
1: How about though, if somebody's like, hey, you look really great. Like, I don't know what you're doing, but yeah, I can tell. No. Like, you don't even like.
2: I mean, some people might like that. Might like the accolades, the attaboy. I just want you to pretend that I've always looked this way.
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0: 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Today's Christian music for Madison, Monroe City, Paris, Holiday, and all of Monroe County. 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
2: 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God is not waiting in anger to punish us for our wrongs. He's running after us to meet us right where we are, just like the prodigal son. He welcomes us with open arms. He throws a robe around our back and a ring on our finger. No condemnation, just love. That's what grace can do.

0: There's a dad who said one day someone will ask my kids if they ever saw their dad cry.
1: Right. Yeah, because you want to be a sensitive dad. Mm. You want to be an in touch kind of dad.
0: Yeah, yeah. 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

we face this loneliness alone? 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

usually, you know what you're going to see. 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A giant white rabbit, like a real-life backyard little bunny. 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She's fallen in love with him, the pictures. And she posted it on the neighborhood page. Thankfully, somebody recognized him. They have been looking for him. His name is, wait for it, Fufu. Of course it is. So now Fufu is safely back home with his family and his sweet kids who play with him. But I think my friend keeps looking in her backyard now of like, ooh, can I have another one? How much does a rabbit cost? Because I know now she's probably going to go get a bunny somewhere.

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3: Evergreen is a song that's all about those moments in life where you're spiraling, where you feel like you're spinning out of control. I think we all have those seasons where we feel like we lose our North Star for a second.
4: Great is your faithfulness.
3: The reason why I think that's okay is because God actually never does. And it's not so much about how faithful we are, but it's about how faithful He is. And it doesn't matter what season we're in, God is evergreen in every single season. That's what the song is all about. Just a celebration of how good God is, no matter what.

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Hi, my name is Kim Fitz. I am allergic to dogs. God knew I could not decide on my own. Well, Rico, he never had a pet at all. But one day, while walking through a construction area, he heard a little meow, meow underneath a pallet. 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He waited, hoping that her mom would come back, and he looked around. 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So Rico took the little kitten home, planning to get her healthy and then find her a family. That didn't work out. She found her family, and it was Rico. The cat's name is now

0: my mind.
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and I getting to be a part of history, and I'm pretty excited about it. Hey, my name is Kim Fitz. This is the first ever Fat Marmot Week contest.

0: is underway where you vote on your favorite little husky hibernator. They've spent their summer eating, getting nice and round, and preparing for winter. I feel like I can relate to the Mormon. And now they're competing in the most adorably chunky challenge, and I am right here for it.
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Start your day with Kevin and Taylor in the morning. It's the Dave Ramsey Show from 1 till 4. Doug and Jamie will take you home afternoon drive. 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

0: for Shelbina, Clarence, Shelbyville, and all Shelby County. 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
3: He Will is really a song about walking by faith. I think that when we are going through situations that are difficult, it can be so hard to see how God is going to bring any sort of resolution. This song is such a faith builder. I can remember God's faithfulness in times past, and that reminds me of who He really is and that He's not left me and He's not forsaken me. And so when I sing this song, it's like declaring the truth of who I know God to be. And so I pray that this song would be an encouragement to you as well, that no matter what you're walking through, you know that even if you don't understand how it's going to turn out, you know the God who will.

Sometimes in life, things are much easier said than done. Hi, by the way, my name is Kim Fitz, and I am so grateful every time you're right here. I read in Deuteronomy, you have stayed long enough at this mountain. Break camp and advance. Oh, and it felt personal. Maybe I've sat with that disappointment long enough. Maybe I've replayed that conversation long enough. I've been afraid of the next step long enough. It sounds simple, and maybe it is that simple. Break camp, put one foot in front of the other, and trusting God to meet you on that road.

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We post that in the news section each day. 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

0: what a scary moment. Oh, hi. My name is Kim Fitz. So glad you are here for this beautiful Ripple story where this mom, she was driving when she heard her child choking in the back seat. Immediately pulled over, rushed to help. And that is when another car saw what she was doing. They pulled over to stop. A woman jumped out, ran toward them. She didn't know this other mom, and she didn't know the child. She just simply saw an emergency and said she recognized that mom run when she saw it. She wanted to know if they were okay, if she could help. And thankfully, everything was okay. This other mom that saw that mom run that was going to help, thankfully, didn't even have to. It all turned out okay. But she could have kept driving. She saw another mom in a terrifying moment pulled over and said, "She needs me." Boom. Right there. Amazing.
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1: Sometimes things happen in life where you go, oh, I missed my chance. That was it. And it's gone. Hi, my name is Kim Fitz. I am always grateful you are right here. 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It's 100. Right? 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

0: On the night you fall in all the pieces, you can bring your lonely heart to Jesus. What if I told you that I believe it?
1: Sometimes it is that one little moment that can show you just how far you've come. Hi, I am so grateful that you came by right here. My name, if we've never met before, is Kim Fitz. I am always glad you include me in your day. And I'm blessed with a five-year-old daughter. And she wanted to play soccer this year for the very first time. And she is out there now practicing at this new game that she's learning. They had a little scrimmage, half the team over here, the other half over here, and she got the ball. There was a kid chasing her, and here she goes just running down the field in her hot pink soccer socks as fast as her little five-year-old feet can carry her. She kicked it in. Goal! The smile on her face. It was everything. And if you had told me a year ago that she'd be out there playing soccer, running as fast as she was, I don't know if I would have believed you. Because life handed us so many challenges, as she has epilepsy. And one of the triggers is heat. So I thought, there's no way she could do outside sports. I get too worried. It's too dangerous. She has been seizure free since April 6th. Of 2025. That hard chapter, it is not the whole story.
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2: I didn't wake up today by accident. 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
2: So, God, dear God, we come before you today just asking that you would forgive us of every single thing that we've ever done wrong against you, every single thing that we've ever done wrong against our neighbors. We're asking in the mighty name of Jesus that you would cause us to receive the forgiveness that you want to give us, that you sent your son Jesus Christ to die on the cross for our sins, that we could be forgiven and we could have all things made right with you. So we're praying now, God, that you would just cause our hearts to recognize that forgiveness is available for us, that we are not condemned, that we are loved, that we have a God that loved us so much that he sent his son Jesus to die in our place on Calvary's cross, that we could have our relationship made right with the God of the universe, who loves us, who forgives us, who restores us, who has a purpose and destiny and calling for us in the name of Jesus. We thank you for it. Amen and amen.
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picture this word right here. Bucket. Was it a little beach bucket you'd put sand in? Was it an actual bucket? Was it a 5-gallon hardware store bucket? What was in your bucket? Hi, my name is Kim Fitz. It does matter, I promise, because on September 6th, there are some movie theater locations that are bringing back Bring Your Own Bucket. It's got to be clean. I pictured mulch in my bucket. So it's got to be clean. You take it to the movie theater and they fill it up to 400 fluid ounces of freshly popped popcorn for $5. $5. Maybe you pictured that 5-gallon hardware store bucket too. Does that work? Does that count?

0: Graduation day at boot camp. It's a big deal. Hey, I'm Kim Fitz. Families show up, friends show up to cheer you on. And people who've worked incredibly hard, they finally get that moment of celebration. But one young soldier, he didn't have anyone there to congratulate him. He's by himself. So while the people around him, they were being hugged, they were being celebrated, he stood there very still because he had to be tapped or touched to be released. Until then, you stand completely still in formation until you are tapped out. He didn't have anybody to tap him out. A drill instructor walked over. That same person who had spent months demanding discipline and pushing him, wrapped him in a hug. Because that day, the drill instructor wasn't thinking about discipline. He was thinking about a young man who deserved somebody to be there. Thank you, drill instructor, also for your heart.
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0: 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Hi, I'm so glad you're here. My name is Kim Fitz with your
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sometimes you got to be careful with what you pray. You praying for patience? 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
7: 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Debt wiped out, marriages restored, hope brought back to families. 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

0: down. Yes, put it down. You're going to live. 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And that's why I created Questions for Humans. 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

0: Welcome back to The Ramsey Show in the Fairwinds Credit Union Studio. I'm Rachel Cruz, hosting this hour with Jade Warshaw, and we are taking your calls at 888-825-5225. All right, we have Matthew in Providence, Rhode Island up next. Hi, Matthew. Welcome to the show.
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8: Here's a look at your forecast. Mainly sunny skies this afternoon, with daytime highs approaching 83. Lows level off around 61. Tonight, clear skies. Mainly clear skies tomorrow. High temperatures reach up to 84. Sunshine mixed with clouds at times and dry Saturday and Sunday, mid-80s. Saturday, low 90s by Sunday. A peek at the extended shows, 93 Monday, 92 Tuesday, and 92 on Wednesday. I'm staff meteorologist Paul Trombley. Currently 82.
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9: 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Listen, I need everyone to put your phones down. Yes, put it down. You're going to live. 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
8: 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All right, let's go to Micah in Little Rock, Arkansas. 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
10: Hey, how's it going? Appreciate you taking my call.
8: 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How can we help?
10: So I am about to turn 25, and I've lived paycheck to paycheck for as long as I've been an adult out of my own, since like 19. 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With my truck, I have, it's like 44,000 total in debt. Without that is like eight. So most of it is the vehicle.
8: Mm-hmm.
10: I'm a firefighter in, right around Little Rock area. And I net probably about 3,200 a month from that job. 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
16: Here's a look at your forecast. Lots of sunshine this afternoon with daytime highs approaching 83. Tonight, lows around 61. Ample sunshine expected tomorrow. High temperatures reach up to 84. A mix of clouds and sunshine and dry Saturday and Sunday, mid-80s. Saturday, low 90s by Sunday. Looking at the long range, 93 Monday, 92 Tuesday, and 92 on Wednesday. I'm staff meteorologist Paul Trombley. Right now, it's 82 degrees.
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17: 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And so I had quit my full-time job. Now I'm working part-time and making $2,300 a month. My monthly expenses are about $1,800 a month. My tuition payments for my prerequisites right now are about $2,000 a semester. And I currently have about like

0: $1,000 in an emergency savings fund. So my main question right now is, and my current student loans, they're in forbearance, that end October 1st. So my question is it a wise decision to make a big move and dump a lot of my savings at my student loans right now and pay those off quicker? One more piece of the puzzle. Sorry, bear with me.
1: No, you're good.
0: My dad has, you know, really graciously offered to help me with my student loans and has been. And so he has committed to paying another $6,000 of these loans off.
1: Oh, wow. That's nice.
2: Just as a gift
0: amazing.
2: Or a loan?
0: Yeah, a gift.
1: Over what course of time?
0: Huh?
1: Over what period of time is he going to pay the $6,000?
0: To be honest, my dad is not the type to follow schedules. It's kind of like when he gets it, he gives it. And so part of that dynamic as well is like, I'm accepting that like there may be a chance that that money doesn't come and I'll still have to pay it off. But right. Like sometimes it does, you know, which is a blessing.
1: Okay. So this is kind of like a thought that counts thing that maybe you get it, maybe you don't. I would not wait around for that because it sounds like it could be but it's the thought that counts. So, let me just get this straight. So the part-time work, are you doing part-time work because of school or are you doing part-time work because you quit the other job and this is just the only job you have right now? Because it's going to be hard on $2,300.
0: Yeah, it's really both. Like one, I needed to make sure that I had time and a schedule that would allow me to take these prerequisites.
1: Mm-hmm.
0: And then the other reason was because, you know, this part-time work was a decent gig I could get to make that much money, you know, part-time.
1: So how are you going to pay the $2,000 per semester? Because you don't have any margin to live on.
0: That's a great question. So the about $2,000 a semester, they've offered me subsidized student loans that I could take it out there.
1: Could you? Because you're calling us telling us that the debt is the problem.
0: Yeah. Like, should I even take a step back from classes now and throw all my savings?
2: You may want to pause a semester. 6 months, all of this changes, Geneva. If you worked full time,
1: you got to work full time.
2: Yeah. You doubled. Say you made $5,000 a month. You have 7,000.
0: More like $3,600 a month.
2: If you worked full time?
0: Sorry. I just was saying my last income working full time was about $3,600 a month.
2: $2,300.
0: Yes, correct.
2: Is there a chance to double that?
0: Oh yeah, I can definitely work more. I can add more hours. I can get another job.
1: So can we get to $4,600 a month? That would be the goal.
2: That'd be amazing. That's double.
0: We could. The strategy I guess I'm going with is that I want to invest in trying to get a better job instead of playing the rat race, but maybe I'm jumping the gun.
1: Well, you're not playing the rat race. Doing here, and I'm glad that you highlighted that. What we're doing is we're prioritizing the most important things first. So what I've heard you say so far is, and these are in no particular order, is it's important for you to pay off your debt. It's important for you to have a career that feels comfortable for you and that you enjoy doing and that you have passion about.
2: Going to school.
1: And it's important for you to go to school. Those are the three things that we care about. So now let's list them in order of priority that allows us to eventually do all three. So eventually, the debt I do think is number one because this is just, it's going to keep growing and growing, especially as student loans if we don't pay it off. Not that it's a ton, but let's just knock it out. So because of that, since if we make debt the number one priority, that means we have to work. And so it's not you joining the rat race. It's just you saying, hey, I'm going to work full time and I'm going to make $4,600 a month so I can knock out this debt. The faster I knock out the debt, the faster I can get back to school, which now has to be the number two priority. So once we pay off the debt, now we can reverse everything and go, okay, now school's a priority, which means if I have to work part time or a few less hours, I can do that. And then once school is done, now, of course, we go back to prioritizing career again and you work your butt off in your new career.
2: Yeah. Here's what's wild is, okay, so we're heading into September. Okay. So let's say September 1, you throw $6,000 at your debt. You keep a $1,000 emergency fund. Okay. Cause you got $7,000 saved. You have $4,000 left to pay. If you go and work full time and you still live on $1,800, which is what you said you could live on.
1: Yes.
2: That's $3,400 of margin. So you basically could pay off your student loan in a month and a few weeks. Okay. Yep. We'll say, six weeks. We'll say 2 months, September, October, mm-hmm. just to give you some grace. Starting in November, you save that same amount. So you have $7,000, $8,000 if you include the $1,000 emergency fund going into January. And so you have for sure the $2,000 paid off, which is great. You have a buffer of $5,000 for an emergency fund. And then if you want to cut back some hours or take night classes, you could work full time and get these prereqs, right? You just start to see this snowball of cash start to happen when you actually direct it and have a very detailed plan for it. So like you said, you're going down the right road, Geneva. I want to encourage you. You are, your mindset is not off. But when you're trying to do six different things, it's really hard. You have savings here. You have some debt here. You're trying to go to school here. And if you just stop and say, I'm just going to focus on one thing at a time. I'm going to focus on paying off this debt. Check. I'm going to focus on getting my $2,000 for school for the next semester. Check. Oh, and in the same month, I have some extra cash. I'm going to start saving for an emergency fund. And you start doing it. Then the rat race doesn't become a rat race. It actually becomes the thing that's helping you get what you want. You go to school, you start saving for after the prereqs, and you get a degree in what you actually want to work in. And then you go find a job, and we look up, and you're 28 and just debt-free and killing it. So that's our hope for you. So yeah, you have the right mindset. I would just detail it out and timeline it out so that you have a lot of clarity.
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0: Yeah, forgiveness is really, really hard to do. There's no doubt about that. One of the things that kind of trips people up, though, is the idea that I'm supposed to forgive people because I'm just as bad as they are.
1: Mm-hmm.
0: Really?
1: Yeah.
0: Really? Are we just as bad? I mean, maybe somebody commits a horrible crime against us. Like, mm-hmm. I'm supposed to say, I don't do stuff like that. I'm not as bad as they are. That can be tricky.
1: Mm-hmm.
0: I get it. But here's the thing. Two things, actually. Number one, you're in a different circumstance from that person. They were raised differently than you. They have different brain chemistry issues. We don't know.
1: Right.
0: So they might even seem like this horrific monster, and you're not. You're mm-hmm. a nice, upstanding citizen.
1: Mm-hmm.
0: Yeah, but I don't know.
1: Mm-hmm.
0: The other thing is, Jesus totally attacks the idea. Whenever anybody's like, at least I don't do that.
1: Yeah, he levels that playing field very, very quickly.
0: He nukes it. He never tolerates one group or one person going, so I got my problems, but at least I don't. Ooh, mm-hmm. boy. No, you don't want to bring that stuff into his arena. He will block that shot right out of the lane and into the crowd.

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1: Forever and ever, you're evergreen.
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3: Evergreen is a song that's all about those moments in life where you're spiraling, where you feel like you're spinning out of control. I think we all have those seasons where we feel like we lose our North Star for a second.
4: Great is your faithfulness.
3: The reason why I think that's okay is because God actually never does. And it's not so much about how faithful we are, but it's about how faithful He is. And it doesn't matter what season we're in, God is evergreen in every single season. That's what the song is all about. Just a celebration of how good God is, no matter what.

What's going on? My name is Brant, and producer Sherry is here. Want to talk about being a peacemaker and why it's so hard. Also, we have the Joke Masterclass coming up. 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Cannot wait. 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

0: Little reminder for you and for me, just because something feels bad doesn't mean it's bad.
1: What does that mean?
0: Well, like, I feel like we feel like whatever we feel has to feel good.
1: Okay.
0: And I mean, that's, I get it. But think about it. I was just remembering first learning to play guitar. If you ever try to do something like that, like, it hurts. Like, this is dumb. Like, even the simplest chords now, to me, when you're first doing it, it's like, my fingers don't work this way. My fingers are too small.
1: Yeah.
0: I can't reach over there. I can't. It just hurts. But it's not bad. I mean, I should quit doing it. It's just like, okay, this is in the service of something else. It's still a good thing. I'm learning something here. I'm learning how to play guitar.
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0: love.
1: Can you, let's do this. Can you do the thing? Hang on.
2: Oh, we haven't done that. Sure.
1: No, no.
3: And now a masterclass on joke telling with your instructor, Brant Hansen.
1: Been getting into astronomy, so I installed a skylight. The people who live above me are furious.
2: All right.
1: That's not mine, by the way. That's Stephen Wright.
2: Oh, you took that from someone. Yeah. Okay.
1: Pretty good joke.
2: Got it.
1: You didn't like it? That was pretty good.
2: I know you did.
1: Okay. All right. This has been a masterclass in joke telling.
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0: Jesus says, blessed are the peacemakers. Blessed, happy are the peacemakers in the kingdom of God. Mm-hmm. Yeah, that's great, because it's not actually a happy job normally. Mm-mm. So,
1: because there isn't any peace. That's why you have to make it.
0: You have to make it. I love that Sherry pointed that out years ago. I remember you saying that. I'm like, that's a great point. You have to make it. It didn't just happen. Mm-hmm. Not only that, I was reading something yesterday where a very wise writer, mm-hmm, who's been a believer for a long time, said, people on both sides usually hate you when you're a peacemaker.
1: Yes, that is true.
0: So there's that too. So Jesus is saying, blessed are you, but he's understanding everybody on all sides may hate you for it.
2: The story behind the song, He Will. Here's Francesca Battistelli.
3: He Will is really a song about walking by faith. I think that when we are going through situations that are difficult, it can be so hard to see how God is going to bring any sort of resolution. This song is such a faith builder. I can remember God's faithfulness in times past, and that reminds me of who He really is, and that He's not left me and He's not forsaken me. And so when I sing this song, it's like declaring the truth of who I know God to be. And so I pray that this song would be an encouragement to you as well, that no matter what you're walking through, you know that even if you don't understand how it's going to turn out, you know the God who will.

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0: So mm-hmm. she's like, we should do a bracelet system. Wear a red bracelet, like, don't talk to me. Yeah. Yellow, I suppose you could say hi. Mm-hmm. Green, I'm available to talk.
1: Yeah. Okay. I've heard of something idea. Like that before. Yeah.
0: Yeah. I think it's a good idea. Mm-hmm. I would like one more color. I don't know what it mm-hmm. is. I don't even care what it is.
1: Okay.
0: But it'd be like, I'm available for substantive discussion. Not just, hey, how's your workout going? Hey.
1: Substantive discussion whatever. In the gym?
0: Yeah. If you want to talk about epistemology, World War One, counterfactual history scenarios.
1: I'm you're open for that.
0: Wide open. I'll drop everything.
1: Like, okay.
0: Like, I don't have to work out.
1: How do we make that a nice fuchsia color?
0: Fuchsia's fine. I just would like that.
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0: Hey, what's going on? I am Brant, by the way, and producer Sherry is here. There's a study about pretty people. Very interesting.
1: Okay.
0: Yeah, about the character of pretty people. Anyway, we'll talk about it coming up.
2: 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You need someone to match your role perfectly. 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

0: On the night you fall in all the pieces, you can bring your lonely heart to Jesus. What if I told you that I believe it?
1: Feelings can be great, but you can't trust them. And that's just the way it is. It's okay. I mean, God gave us feelings for good reason. I don't know what it is. I'm trying to think what it is. Why did God give us feelings? Help me out.
2: So you can experience things.
1: And
2: enjoy things. And sometimes you have to have a level of sorrow to be able to really enjoy the times where you have joy and happiness.
1: Oh, also because he apparently feels things. Yes. He created us in his image.
2: Mm-hmm.
1: Okay. What was going to be my point? I have no idea. Oh, you know what I was going to say? This is it. Because I know we have feelings. They're difficult to trust because they come and go based on so many different factors. Mm-hmm. But one thing that happens is with regard to this idea of worship. Like, we think we need this rush of feeling to properly worship God. Like, if you're not feeling it, then you're not worshiping. This happens to people. Maybe not you. Maybe not in your religious tradition or your understanding. But for a lot of people, they struggle with that. And so if the feelings aren't there, like, what's going on? But that's not what worship is. Worship is when you act because God is worth something. That's where worship comes from. Like, he's worthy of this because he's been so good to me. I'm going to do this. I'm going to love my neighbor. I'm going to be patient with the person in the cubicle next to me. I'm going to be, I'm going to grant grace to this person I go to school with because God has been so good to me.

0: And that's an act. A lot of times the feelings will follow, but the feelings, that's not the worship.
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0: Huh, they did a study and found out that pretty people are more selfish.
1: Pretty people are more selfish.
0: That is a slap in our face.
1: Okay, I didn't know who you were identifying with there. Okay. I was just going to ask, how would you conduct that study? Because a person would have to admit that they were a pretty person, and then
0: maybe it's your evaluation of pretty people. Do you think pretty people is your experience of pretty people? But just so you know, you're listening to the radio, right? You can't see us. We're beautiful.
1: Hey.
0: And selfless. So it flies directly in the face. And that's why this is so hard to take. You can't just paint us beautiful, selfless
1: radio people
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feel for this guy. Let's call him Steve. But he sent me an email, and it look, he said, "I'm 22. I live with my parents. Live out in the country." He said, "I got." He said, "I'm legally blind, and I have major tremors in my hands, and that is a social issue and stuff." And he just said, "I really battle depression out here. I can't drive. Just wonder what you would do about this." It's such a big question, and I can't answer it. I'm just a guy, but I told him, "Hey, man, I get it. As somebody who's legally, I don't know if I qualify as legally blind anymore. I did. Isn't that weird? Mm-hmm. I went to college on a full ride disabled scholarship, and I have my own tremor. It's not my hands. It's my head. I have eyes, and my head moves back and forth and stuff. So, like, I sort of get where you're coming from here. And I also struggle with the simultaneously not wanting to be around people and being lonely. Okay? Mm-hmm. Even as a married person, you can struggle with this. And I have a wonderful marriage, and I still struggle with loneliness at some level. What I told him, thought I would mention it to you too, in case this describes you, I've got to be around people anyway. I really do. I was telling him, you just got to be proactive. I know you got to overcome the driving thing since you can't drive, but to get to intentionally schedule stuff –

0: where you're involving yourself with people is such a lift. It's hard to do. You have to get over the inertia of not doing it. I know I'm an introvert. I got it, but I have to. I think it's because, no, I know it's because we're made for that. We're made to be around other people, especially if you're a follower of Jesus. Like, you cannot do that alone. And as much as it can be difficult to be around people, it is a huge attitude lift. 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
2: The story behind the song, Alleluia. 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
3: I didn't wake up today by accident. I've been gifted another day by God, and I get to choose what to do with it. And this song shouts, I came to praise. That's why I woke up today.
4: I came to praise. That's why I woke up today. That's why I woke up today.
3: So no matter what I'm walking through, God is worthy. No matter how I'm feeling, He's still faithful, and He deserves my praise.

0: Yeah, I'm still seething about this, I'll be honest with you. Yeah, it's hard to take.
1: Well, yeah.
2: The slap.
1: In the face.
0: Yeah. Sure.
1: In the pretty face. Yeah. The slap in your pretty face.
0: Slap right in my beautiful chiseled face. Because this study says, now we know you can't see us, all right?
1: So you said, take a word for it.
0: This study says that pretty people are more selfish.
1: Okay.
0: So it's impugning our character, and we're both gorgeous people.
1: And again, we're on the radio.
0: Right.
1: So you're going to have to take our word for that, okay, guys?
0: And that's why this hurts so much. It just cuts to the quick because of being, it's wrong to be good looking.
1: Oh, yeah, right.
0: Well, it's not wrong.
1: And again, we're on the radio.
0: Right. That's not something we can just shut off. I mean, we can't, you can't just like, you know, oh, what? I won't be.
1: I'm not going to co-sign any of this, actually.
0: Okay, well, maybe you're.
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2: Kickstart my heart and take my soul to the OR, cause I can't find a pulse, can't find the beat. Flatlined all the time, checking on my vital signs, I can't even stand the sight of me. It was hard to find you in the pain, but it's harder now that I can't feel a

0: You guys know what's going on, right? I mean, if you've listened to this show, I've let you in on the truth. The truth is, they do these national days of, and they talk about it on every radio show.
1: Oh, boy.
0: Heard this going, oh, it's national whatever day. Oh, national sneak some zucchini onto your neighbor's porch day. I'm not making it up.
1: Sneak some zucchini onto your, why would you do that?
0: I don't know.
1: Okay.
0: But today.
1: I love zucchini, though, so if someone put it on mine. Don't sidetrack, sorry.
0: What's going to be an incredible point that I'm going to have, and that is this. My incredible point is, I think it's worse than you think. Like, I've said there's an international cabal or some sort of

0: a group of people in a smoke-filled room that decide what national days you're going to, international days you're going to have to observe.
1: Sure.
0: I think they're not just doing it to sell stuff. That'd be bad enough.
1: Mm-hmm.
0: I think they're doing it just to make you do silly stuff and then they laugh at you.
1: Oh, wow. That is, it's embarrassment.
0: To wit, today is National Take Your Houseplant for a Walk Day.
1: Oh, that's nice.
0: It's also, perhaps coincidentally, National Walk on Stilts Day. Do you see that maybe they're just doing stuff just to see what they can get you to do?
1: To watch someone walking around on stilts with their houseplant and then
0: and they're watching on all the security cameras all over the country and they're seeing people do this stuff and they're like,
1: okay.
0: We'll do whatever we want. Are you guys starting to catch on to what's going on here?
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